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1: Hey, very delightful good evening to you, and welcome out to Oracle Park in San Francisco. Tonight, it's the opener of a three-game set with the Reds and the San Francisco Giants. Right-hander Chase Burns will make the start for the Reds. On the mound for the Giants, left-hander Carson Wisenhunt. It's a beautiful night for baseball on the Bay. Reds and Giants coming your way shortly. But right now, Yid's coming your way with the Reds pregame show. Yid?
2: Thank you, Tommy. Just ahead on the show tonight,
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2: Pierce Johnson talks about some of the things he missed the year he was pitching in Japan. 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
4: What's up, fellas? 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

0: Reds fall to the Giants tonight, 5-0 the final score. You're listening to the Cincinnati Children's Post Game Show. I'm Dave Armbruster. Let's get final thoughts on the game from Tommy Throw and Chris Welsh.
1: Thanks, Ed.

Johnson's got to do is not piss down his leg. That's it. That's it, guys. That's it. They have a legit supporting cast on the skill group. And then up.

0: And that same fan base, they cheered when I got hurt. So what does that have to do with anything about performance? When a person get hurt, especially for your own city, and they cheer.
1: He complained about the fans, then immediately was named their QB. That's a new one, even for Cleveland.
0: You know, it is what it is. You know, sometimes, you know, the tables turn.
1: Westwood One Sports.
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0: I think we should both know when Fat Tuesday is, but yes, we're on top of Easter.
1: Oh, damn. Okay. I was not, okay. I'm way off with that. I'm not good at guessing things on this show. My track record's not strong.
0: I'll be honest. This community is not a community that you're a part of that is going to be celebrating today. But I feel like it's a community you could be a part of. The fall menu at Starbucks drops today.
1: Oh, snap. Hold up. Wait a minute. Let me put some caffeine in it. What do you got for us?
0: The heartbeat was going fast for you for a second, wasn't it?
1: You
0: start talking about communities. You're like, wait, hold on. Hold on.
1: I'm a part of a lot of communities, pal.
0: Hold on. Yeah, the fall menu is back. I'm not like the biggest Starbucks person in the world, but I figured, you know, you're trying to dive into the world of coffee a little bit. It's going to be nice and crisp. Mm-hmm. You know, I feel like when you have a fall drink, you can't be having a fall drink at 100 degrees.
1: Correct.
0: Like, I'm not a pumpkin person, but they have like a pecan crunch latte that's pretty good. So I might indulge in that. But I, you know, it's going to be nice temperature in D.C. So it works.
1: Well, we know that fall doesn't start in D.C. till December, so I don't know how. I don't know how nice it'll be, but, you know, I'm out there. I'm about to start thotting, if we're being honest, man. I'm about to start just simping for every coffee company out there that exists.
0: I mean, well, one, we should be doing that, but also just in your personal life, forget the dating app. Just go hang out at Starbucks.
1: You think I know. That's where... Okay.
0: Yeah, that is with certainty. You can go to Starbucks. A Trader Joe's might be a good option to find yourself a nice, lovely woman.
1: Trader Joe's.
0: You can't imagine you spend a lot of time there, but now would be a great start.
1: Not a lot of time.
0: They have great snacks.
1: You know, I'm not a snack guy, bro, which is sad. It's part of the reason why maybe I should snack a little more. Maybe I should eat snacks instead of like a bunch of different meals, you know? That's tough.
0: Is that like medical advice? Can we get a doctor to co-sign that one?
1: Yeah, I'm not a big snacker. Today I told you I was excited about going across the street to the Safeway and getting gosh.
0: Somebody asked in the chat what's on the menu for Meal Monday. I feel like we let that person down today.
1: Yeah, I'm sorry about that. Meal Monday, I made garlic bread. And it's like creamy chicken Alfredo lasagna.
0: Meal Monday died when we ran out of things that we could reasonably make where you are currently set up.
1: Yeah. What really did it for Meal Monday is one day I did the tenders bit and the tenders didn't cook all the way through. I was pissed. So after that, I said, nah.
0: Yeah, it wasn't the time you cut your hand on tuna.
1: No, it was not that. And by the way, there's some folks out in Cleveland that know me for that. When I introduced myself to them, they said, oh, you're the guy that like sliced his hand open on air. I'm like, yeah, that's me, pal.
0: that's you. They should buy you coffee. You can get a Starbucks.
1: First aid kit. By the way, remember all of you liars in the damn chat. That was before Daily Road turned senile. It was going to give us, you know, first aid kits and... You all were asking me for a P.O. box. Once you all get used to somebody, you really start treating them differently, huh? Now all of I get accused of is being a race-baiting shock jock. How quickly the times have changed here on Westwood One Sports Night. But guess what? I'm not changing. So neither should you. That's going to do it, though, for a Monday night edition. First one of the week. Here on Westwood One Sports Night. Thank you to our guy Oliver Popular. Appreciate our guy Denton Day. Thank you to Josh Graham and Panthers GM Dan Morgan. Thank you for your calls as well. The Drake Toll Show comes at you next. We're back tomorrow night.
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12: 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There it goes. A three-run go-ahead blast for Eugenio Suarez.
13: 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Up throwing Anthony. Throw to the plate, not in time. And the Reds walk it off at 11, 6-5.
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number here on a Westwood One Sports Night. Lynell Willingham getting you up to 3 a.m. Eastern Time. A lot more to get into, including a trip around the National Football League coming up at about 2:20 a.m. Eastern Time. We also will get you the biggest news in the world of sports today. The Browns officially naming their starting quarterback. Right now, though, talking all things college football, Lane Kiffin and Oregon head coach Dan Lanning both giving us some pretty strong thoughts on how they feel about the

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18: I think when you're diagnosed with cancer, you crave a semblance of normalcy and control. 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

0: opposite of 9 to 5. We work the opposite of 9 to 5. We work 6 to 11 p.m. Eastern. But hey, great song, great poll by our guy Lee DeLapp in our Westwood One studios. Welcome on back, BetMGM tonight, Westwood One Sports. He's Brett Evans. I'm Pat Boyle. The phone number to join the show is 310-840-4910. Opening the show with who should be the Falcons' starting quarterback: Michael Penix, the Penix God, or Tua, or maybe undrafted free agent Jack Strand, who carved up the Colts' backups over the weekend, and he has looked like an absolute tank. They call him Tree Trunk. That's what they've been calling him in practice. He's 6'5", 240 pounds, and he's looked pretty damn good. So 310-840-4910. But in all reality, this is going to come down to Penix or Tua. And with Ian Rappaport, not a whole lot of reasons for a reporter slash insider like Rap Sheet to give this kind of opinion slash statement. But he did say it's quote unquote impossible for Tua to earn the nod. So take that with what you will. We'll get to your calls in just a bit. 310-840-4910. But Brad, we do have breaking news coming out of Henderson, Nevada, where the Las Vegas Raiders practice facility is. We know that there was the brutal sounding Ashton Jeanty injury on Sunday, where the team gathered and did a prayer circle. He was helped off the field. And then the Raiders called it a sprained ankle. We don't know high sprained ankle. We don't know low sprained ankle. We don't know the severity. We don't know if he's going to be missing games, how long he's going to be out. We really don't know a whole lot. We don't know jack bleep. And so we were all anticipating Clint Kubiak speaking to the media. That just happened a short time ago. And when asked about the severity of Jeanty's injury and if he will begin the season on injured reserve, Clint Kubiak said, quote, "He's on the mend," end quote. That's it. That's it. Clint Kubiak went on to say, again, Ashton got hurt in practice and the whole team took a knee. That says a lot about him being on the mend and counting on him. Really excited about getting him back. I'm a huge believer in the power of prayer. Heck, hey, power to you if you're a believer in the power of prayer. But normally you don't pray unless it's a pretty damn severe looking injury. Brad, this thing stinks. This thing stinks regarding Ashton Jeanty. And the fact that the Raiders are not giving us anything other than sprained ankle, it's got to give you a huge pause if you're a Raiders fan, if you're conducting some fantasy football drafts in the next week, or if you've already done it. I know some folks, my brother-in-law took Ashton Jeanty in the first round. My goodness. What Clint Kubiak said today, not doing a whole lot to help out any kind of anxiety that Jeanty Raiders fans are feeling in general here.
1: Yeah, that's true. I mean, there are some other reports that offer encouragement, further encouragement, that there's a belief that is the lower ankle sprain variety. Again, we don't know how severe it is. We don't know if there's extreme swelling or not. What we do know is, he's on the mend. He's a guy who's getting a ton of rest. Probably going to be off his feet here for the next few days and try to get to all the therapy that he needs behind the scenes so he is indeed ready for week one. And a

0: be a force to be reckoned with in March.
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0: when they'll have the Big Ten title rematch against number one Ohio State. It'll be in Bloomington. They play Michigan on the road, USC at home, Washington on the road. But Brad, your outlook on Indiana this year, Cignetti and the defending national champs, can Josh Hoover fill those giant shoes of Fernando Mendoza? What do you think this year for IU?
1: Yeah, I think IU is going to be damn good. I mean, I believe in the power, the brilliance of Kurt Cignetti and the schematics that he employs as one of the ultimate tacticians in the game. I like some of the transfers they brought in. I like some of the guys that are returning. Charlie Becker, their Z receiver, most importantly, a guy that can make some spectacular plays. He showed that last year. Yes, they've lost a ton of firepower. There's no doubt about it. But, they're going to have speed on defense. Like they showed last season, and they got a lot of key pieces back. They really were true ball hawks, just flying the football and really collapsing. Did a good job up front protecting Fernando Mendoza. Hopefully that offensive line can remain solidified. You look at the College Football Power Index at ESPN. Indiana projected for 10.1 wins, given the Hoosiers a 57.1% chance of returning to the playoffs, a 13.1% chance of returning to the national title game, and a 6.4% chance of winning back-to-back titles. You mentioned Hoover is going to have to clean up his act to really perform at a high level, but Cignetti always raises the bar of expectation, and he's a guy that could reach it. Now, last season, he was only number 67 in just completion percentage. Mendoza was inside the top 10 in that category. So he's got to thread some needles, miss opponent jerseys and hands, play sage and wise football. If he can do that, with a weaponry around him, a strong ground game, supportive defense, Indiana is going to, exceed my expectations. I think they're only going to win 10 games. I don't think they get quite to 11. But they could easily prove me wrong because Cignetti is that dude. I cannot believe his ascension and how quickly it has been and how many teams missed a golden opportunity to bring him in, whether at the collegiate or the NFL level, to run the show.
0: Yeah, absolutely. And Indiana is, they are reaping what they've sowed, bringing in Kurt Cignetti in just 2 years, 27-2, and the undefeated run to the national title a year ago. Let's talk to a team that was in this conversation just a year and a half ago, and my, how the mighty have fallen here. Big Blue, the Michigan Wolverines. All the controversy that their former head coach, Sharon Moore, brought to them. They have tried to now fortify and become sustainable, bringing in Kyle Whittingham, the longtime head coach of the Utah Utes. And Michigan, they might have the most brutal schedule in the country, Brad. They have to play four top 10 teams this year, six ranked teams altogether, a rematch with Oklahoma, which last year went horribly wrong in Norman. This year, they do get them at the Big House. They play the Iowa Hawkeyes. I can already see that game being like 13-9, the final score. But then they have to play Indiana at home, and then they have to play at number two Oregon and at number one Ohio State the game, as always. This year it's in Columbus. So the top two teams of the country, both on the road. Oh, boy. I don't have high hopes for Michigan. I think Kyle Whittingham is, he's a vet. He knows what he's doing. He'll have this program back to respectable levels maybe in like a year or two. But I think, honestly, 7-5 might be a good season this year for Michigan because their defense was their calling card last year. They have just three starters returning from a season ago. And I don't believe in Bryce Underwood. You think along the way he was improving last year after that brutal game against Oklahoma, they play Ohio State. He goes 8 of 18 with an interception. He can't throw the football. He cannot throw the football. And then in the bowl game against Texas, he throws three picks. And the reports that I've been seeing out of Ann Arbor is that the passing game is still a work in progress. They don't have elite weapons. The quarterback struggles to accurately throw the football. How are you going to beat any of those big teams that you're playing? Maybe they get a big rah-rah win over Oklahoma earlier in the year, and they win a defensive gritty battle against Iowa. Maybe they find a way to be 6-0 going into that game against Indiana. I don't think they're beating them. I don't think they're beating Oregon. I don't think they're beating Ohio State. So like the ceiling I see for Michigan this year is 9-3. Wouldn't shock me if they're 7-5. I am fading the Wolverines this season.
1: I think the ceiling's a win below that. I think it's 8. I think the floor is maybe like 6 games. I think they're going to be 6, 7 or 8 wins this year. And, me being the